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2: Man, this song is really just three snapshots of my life. 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The second time was with a cop telling me to put them up because I was out there making some terrible decisions. Then the third time was in a church, finally surrendering and giving God some things I couldn't carry anymore. Same two words, but they meant something completely different in every season of my life.

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2: Say So is a very personal and important song for us, you know, as songwriters. 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And we hope this song is successful, but successful to us. If it changes one person's day, if it helps one person going through a tough time, climb out of that. I got a

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3: Well, good morning. Dan Adona here with the Local News 1 Weekly Report for Hagerstown, Chambersburg, Smithsburg, Fairfield, Waynesboro, and all the communities that make up our local area. We're going to start today, as we always do, with the five things to do this weekend, the 4th of September, 2026 edition, starting with Chambersburg's 4th Annual Plein Air Event. It's going to take place on Saturday, September 5th. And it's bringing more than 50 regional artists to race against the clock to create original works, do it during a quick draw competition. That competition is going to take place from 8:30 a.m. until 12:30 p.m. Public is invited to watch those artists at work. Judging is going to begin at 1:30, and it'll take place between 1:30 and 2:30, and all that's going to take place over at Chambers Fort Park. That'll be followed by an awards ceremony, reception, exhibit, and art sale from 2:30 until 3:30. So you might be able to buy some of those things that they just drew up. In addition to all that, the Foundry Art Market is also going to be open from 11 a.m. until 3 p.m. Friday through Sunday. So take advantage of that over in Chambersburg. All that, the Foundry Art Market is also going to be open from 11 a.m.

And it features regional food trucks, including Cousins Maine Lobster, Jimmy's Seafood, Fireside Pizza, and Cheddar Mac. And there will also be desserts, non-alcoholic drinks, artisan vendors, and beverage garden serving local beer, wine, and spirits. Live entertainment will include Tony M. from noon until 1:30 p.m., Mac Berry from 2 until 4, and Park Avenue Band from 4 until 6. So it's going to be a pretty active day down there in Boonesboro. Next up, the Quincy Community Ox Roast Association is going to be hosting its 91st, wow, that's a lot of ox, 91st annual Quincy Ox Roast Weekend from September 4th through September 7th. And that will be along Route 997 north, just north of Waynesboro. This is a four-day community celebration, features nightly live entertainment, 25-cent bingo if you're hooked on that particular game, antique tractor displays, car shows, children activities, and a community yard sale and various food options, culminating in its famous buffet ox roast dinner on Labor Day. This event raises funds to benefit local Quincy streetlights and community activities, so good effort for them. Next up, the Conococheague Institute is going to be inviting visitors of all ages to explore indigenous arrowheads and the history of bow techniques. That's going to be during a family-friendly archery program on Saturday at Rock Hill Farm at 12995 Bain Road in Mercersburg. That'll take place from 10 a.m. until 4 p.m. on Saturday. The Regional Learning Center's exhibit is going to examine how indigenous hunters in the region used bows and arrows. And there are also going to be live archery sessions at 11 a.m., 1 p.m., and 3 p.m. to give everybody from toddlers through adults a chance to try out appropriately sized bows, learn about the technology, and how to use them. And finally, the fifth item for today, the Arts Alliance of Greater Waynesboro's Destination Arts is presenting their annual Jammin' in the Park 2026 from 2 until 8 p.m. Sunday, September 6th at Main Street Park in downtown Waynesboro. The Music and Arts Festival features seven area acts on two stages, BBD Trio, Ethan Larsh, Cameron Malloy, and the Drive-In Wheel, Tressa Day and Joel Newman, Fatso, Brad Munn, and Kin's Selection, along with live and silent auctions, 50-50 drawings, community painting project. Basically, it's going to be a really busy day out there at the park. Craft beer for those 21 and older from Rough Edges Brewing. And this is all sponsored by Waynesboro Construction and F&M Trust. It raises funds for the nonprofit Arts Alliance. Advance tickets are $15, $20 at the gate, cash only, and admission is free for children 12 and under. There are two additional items that we want to add to the list this week. I want to call some attention to the sunflower fields at Lesher Farm. They are going to be welcoming visitors for the peak bloom season. And over in Chambersburg, the peak season will be taking place this Labor Day weekend. So if you have a moment, if you've never driven by, this is really something to behold. You see a field that just extends all the way to the horizon. It's nothing. Nothing. But flowers. It's sunflowers. It's just great. It's a beautiful thing. Bring your camera. Take a lot of pictures. It's really something to see. And the second item is the Maryland Manufacturing Extension Partnership, or MEP, is offering a free five-day manufacturing boot camp in October 26th at Hagerstown's Public Safety Training Center. But the reason why it makes this list is that there's going to be a virtual info session for job seekers and employers, and that's going to take place on September 11th at 10 a.m. So make contact with them. Check out the article. All right. We're going to move into the news, and the news is we're going to open this with, excuse me, preparations for 9/11 observances throughout the area. There are actually a variety of them. On the 5th of September, that would be tomorrow, there will be one in Greencastle, where the mayor, Ben Thomas Jr., is going to be leading a 9/11 walk of unity. There's on the 8th of September in Hagerstown,

0: Let's see. There's another one on the 8th of September in Hagerstown. On the 11th of September, there's one in Boonesboro, marking the 25th anniversary of the attack during 9/11. There will also be a ceremony in Waynesboro on the 11th and at Letterkenny Army Depot on the 11th. So take a look at the, there are several articles in there that go into more detail about what's going to be involved in some of them, but every single one of them is worthy. Really shouldn't forget that. That was as big an event as Pearl Harbor. Almost as many people were killed in that event. And it begs questions of, so what do you need to do to be prepared for that sort of thing in the future? Shifting now to other news, there's been an awful lot of activity and concern about flock cameras. These are the cameras that sit up on posts or up by streetlights, and they take pictures of license plates, or mostly license plates, we believe. And the purpose, the reason they're sold to municipalities is that this is a way for police to detect whether or not there are vehicles which are, have previously been driven by known criminals, which are in the area, and it helps them to get their hackles up, start paying a little closer attention to the kinds of criminal activity that these people have a record for. So there's an organization called DFLOC, Franklin County, who has been protesting on the basis of privacy and Fourth Amendment concerns. Their concern is that if you keep collecting license plates for everybody and you store them and you keep adding them to searchable databases, eventually you can basically put together a profile for everywhere that everybody goes, whether they are guilty of a crime or not. And that is, of course, that's a legitimate Fourth Amendment concern. The question is, how do you strike a balance? The police, the Franklin County Sheriff, took to a podium and expressed his support for flock cameras because they do exactly what I said. They provide intel for the police, so they're not just stumbling around looking for something to have already happened. They're able to try to anticipate it and deal with it more effectively. We also got word from the Chambersburg Police, who are defending use of the plate readers, and Senator Mastriano also is reported to have proposed limits in the Senate on automated license plate reader surveillance. That goes along with Governor Shapiro in Pennsylvania, who has indicated that he's willing to support bans on the use of that technology. It's an interesting question. Mastriano and Representative Chad Reichert have both taken a middle ground where we need to take steps to regulate the way that information is utilized and how long it is retained and where that information is stored and for how long and who's got access to it, as opposed to simply banning them outright. They have their uses. It seems to boil down to a question of how do you retain the benefits of having these cameras out there versus dealing with legitimate Fourth Amendment concerns. So there's going to be more on that in the future. Shifting back over to Washington County, protesters are continuing their weekly demonstrations against the planned ICE facility south of Hagerstown, between Hagerstown and Williamsport. They have come out with some additional information that suggests that home values might take a hit. Again, ICE has got a legitimate job to do. One way or another, they're going to do it. They would, according to their officials on TV and elsewhere, they would prefer to do this in a way that causes the least harm to everybody. But once they've got them, they have to process them, and they need to ship them around. So facilities like this are necessary. But it's still a legitimate concern that they do that all in accordance with the law. And, of course, that's the point that the protesters would make. They're concerned about whether or not ICE is exceeding its charter. And after all of that, Braver Angels This is a group sponsored by the League of Women's Voters of Washington County, is hosting a Braver Angels event in order to bridge political division that seems to be arising. It's probably going to arise even more as we get closer to the midterms. This really promises to be an exciting midterms. Hope everybody gets out there and votes their conscience, votes what they think for. This particular political conversation is scheduled for September 10th from 6 until 8:30 p.m. at the Varnish El Forno in Brunsboro. And they're looking for a small donation to enter. Next up, Hagerstown's annexation plans. We've reported previously on how the Hagerstown Council is looking at annexing over 200 acres, including 172 acres for industrial development near Burkholder Lane and McDade Road. There was a public hearing. There's a public hearing that's set for October 27th. They have recently approved the annexation of the Klein Farm. They received an introduction, or they submitted an introductory resolution to annex another 4.39 acres currently occupied by Meritus Health. And they are discussing with Bankholder Lake the acquisition of the industrial property. So more to follow on that. It's interesting how different states treat this sort of thing. In Pennsylvania, this used to be the case in Pennsylvania, that a borough or a city could annex property that wasn't otherwise incorporated into anything else. Pennsylvania put an end to that because most of Pennsylvania is covered by hundreds and hundreds of townships. So where there isn't a borough or a city, there is a township. So Pennsylvania put an end to that. In Maryland, there's no such concept as townships. There's county and then there's city. And all the space that's not city is apparently subject to annexation by whatever municipal authority chooses to annex it. So it's a very different kind of an operation. Clearly, they're looking for to see the continued development of Hagerstown and be able to support the programs for their population. It's not like they're doing this with malice aforethought, but it's getting a lot of interest. In the midst of all that, Washington County has some contrary views on the subject. Back in at the 18th of August council session, Mayor Bill McIntyre expressed a desire to reengage in talks with Washington County concerning issues that would end up impacting them both. We don't have a follow-up report on that, but hopefully we'll get something here in the not-too-distant future. Next up, in Chambersburg, as they were beginning, and this is not to embarrass, this is actually to compliment the Chambersburg School District, they came up with a new app, and the purpose of that new app is to help students identify where their bus stops are. Now, it's a new app. Apparently the app works just fine, but the database that would need to support it was not yet complete at the point at which the school started. So there were several 200 some odd students that did not have bus assignments that first week. Well, that was down from 700 at the very start of school. The district was expecting to have that all solved during last week. We'll get a follow-up story on that, but it's a good effort on the Chambersburg School to try to make this information more accessible. This is accurate, legitimate. To the extent that it's complete, it's accurate and useful information for a lot of people. So good effort by the Chambersburg School District on that. Sorry for your troubles getting everybody's information in there, but by now I assume everybody's taken care of. Smithsburg is warning the Cold Springs Meadows Project, which is a stormwater project that will take care of some issues in town. They're warning citizens that the area where the stormwater project is going in is going to look much, much worse before things get better. Now, part of the reason for that is they're turning some of this territory into meadows. And part of the process of turning it into sustainable meadows is they have to kill off an awful lot of weeds. So, and that means when they spray insecticides or herbicides up there, that There's an awful lot of growth that's going to die. It's going to turn brown. They're simply warning people that, you know, look, after we get this stuff taken care of and we get on an even footing, they're going to invite people, volunteers, to come in and plant trees. That tree planting is actually scheduled for November 7th. But nobody should be surprised. They want to give everybody a heads up. In the meantime, Franklin County is refinancing a $25.3 million debt, and they expect to save about $935,000 by doing so. And that was according to officials on the 29th of August. The county also used a $229,000 state grant to add two recovery specialists to its substance use response program. It's a problem that just won't go away, drug use. Franklin County fruit growers can apply for a state freeze recovery grants. If you recall, there was a big freeze in April, terribly cold weather, and it impacted an awful lot of fruit growers in Franklin County. So Pennsylvania has a $10 million recovery grant program, and applications can be accepted through September 21st. So we're getting down to it now. Only a couple of weeks left to go. Growers have to show at least 30% crop loss to qualify, and there's other information about that in a story on the 1st of September, just a few days ago. Washington County School Board is taking steps to advance AI policy and other school changes. They met on the 18th of August about AI and also cell phone policies. They wanted to delay the Downsville Pike school naming. And they are considering a $20 per hour starting wage for supporting staff. That'll be good news to all the folks that keep all the wheels turning and all the rooms clean. PennDOT awarded $734,000 for a Chambersburg pedestrian bicycle route. They are closing or have closed two street blocks near the old Southgate Shopping Center in order to create the bike route that links senior housing to a new medical facility and to the rail trail that has been so popular. The Antietam Humane Society is explaining TNVR for free roaming cats. There's been an issue about that in Washington Township and elsewhere. What they do is they trap, TNVR stands for Trap, Neuter, Vaccinate, and Returns free-roaming cats. They argue that this is a much better solution than simply euthanizing cats, because if you take a cat out of the population, other cats will come in and they won't have, they'll continue the problem and potentially grow. But by trapping, neutering, vaccinating, take care of any diseases, and then returning those cats into the population, they resume a place in the population. All the usual things happen out there in nature, and this helps to control the growth of the cat population over time much better. And they're always looking for donations. They don't get tax dollars for this sort of thing. As a matter of fact, Antietam Humane Society is not a government agency. That should be made very clear. They come in from time to time for help from Washington Township and the borough, Waynesboro, and elsewhere. And this is probably true of other animal support organizations. So to the extent that you want to take care of and see to it that there is support for taking care of animal populations in your area, think seriously about making a contribution. One last item, also in the way of a heads up, or depending upon your point of view, a heads low, there will be low-flying aircraft seeding Maryland fields through the 10th of October. This will be a combination of low-flying airplanes, helicopters, and drones as farmers aerial seed cover crops under the state of Maryland's cover crop program. So if you see an awful lot of aircraft flying at low level in Maryland, especially over farms, you should not be surprised. You're warned. Shifting now to police news. Pennsylvania State Police have charged a Wilson College student of 21-year-old student from Taiwan, Jun Chen Wang, on September 2nd in Chambersburg on child sexual abuse material charges, and he's being held on a $500,000 bond. Investigators traced cyber tips to the campus internet and to his dorm room. A South Carolina man, 70-year-old Thomas Mulligan, faces felony gun charges after allegedly pointing a firearm at a driver on Interstate 81 near Chambersburg on August 26. His preliminary hearing is set for September 15. State police are also investigating the theft of 10 chainsaws and climbing tools worth over $5,000 from trucks that were parked near Greencastle on Molly Pitcher Highway between the 17th and the 18th of August. No suspects have been identified. Would certainly appreciate it if some of your friends have just recently turned up with brand new chain laws or climbing gear. Please call the state police. Let them know. They could use some tips. And in fire news, Chambersburg House fire on August 25th caused $175,000 in damage after off-brand lithium-ion batteries were used to charge an electric lawnmower. No one was hurt, and fire officials warned against using aftermarket battery chargers. You may or may not have been following this over the years, but the legitimate manufacturers and users of lithium-ion batteries have to take a lot of steps to see to it that they don't get overcharged, they don't overheat. They can get to a point where they will rapidly overheat and burst into flames and sometimes explode. So they say the legitimate folks pay very serious attention to see to it that that doesn't happen. But some of these off-brand lithium-ion batteries, you really need to check the fine print unless you want to see your house go or your garage or any other portion of your property go up in smoke. And finally, in police news, Boonesboro is reminding motorists to stop for pedestrians in marked crosswalks as school starts. What they've been doing, they've been experiencing some problems with this sort of thing near Main Street, Orchard Drive, and near Schaefer Park. And they're just cautioning people that, people are authorized to walk in those crosswalks. So please pay attention. They have as much right to cross the street as you have to drive on it. So be courteous, be a reasonably good citizen, and help out your community. In people news, Smithsburg native Ashley Greer is captain of the U.S. team at the Women's PGA Cup, which began Wednesday in Cheshire, England, just this past Wednesday. She is the only golfer to play in all four cup events, leading a five-woman team which is aiming for a fourth straight U.S. win. In Franklin County, Chambersburg teens Jesse Jetnaranya and Will Davis, both of whom attend Christian Academy as seniors, have summited Africa's Mount Kilimanjaro on the August 1st after a six-day climb. That is a tremendous individual effort. My hat's off to you. If I had a hat, I'd take it off for you. In Waynesboro, their school board president, Rachel Fortney, got a Pennsylvania School Board Association honor roll certificate for 5 years of service. This was announced on the 3rd of September. Emeritus Emergency Unit, their medical center's emergency department in Hagerstown, earned a bronze-level geriatric emergency department accreditation for its care of older patients. The award recognizes best practices as the local population continues to age. And Waynesboro's Rough Edges Brewing won first place in the Czech Lager class. That's Czech as in Czechoslovakia. Czech Lager class at the Pennsylvania Farm Show. State Representative Chad Reichard presented owners Casey and Wes Phoebus a house citation during a visit to the brewery. To the brewery. And the last of this news, Chambersburg grad Cedric Vessa has joined the Buffalo University's football team. The kickoff is set for September 3rd versus Almaty. And that's part of a college corner roundup for over 71 other local college athletes. In health news, Keystone Health is listing free September meals for 8 local groups. These meals will be available throughout September in Chambersburg. Residents should call ahead since dates and times may change. And Franklin County is going to be hosting free flu shot clinics at all 8 senior centers this September and October, starting September 9th in St. Thomas. Seniors should register with their local center in advance and bring proof of insurance. In Meritus Health, Hagerstown's largest private employer with 4,400 workers, this is actually good news. They say 15% of their recent hires and rehires have been drawn by pay and culture back to Meritus. The health system's minimum wage is $18 an hour. It's going up to $20 an hour in 2027. In any organization, I have to tell you, attrition is something that you really need to watch for. If people are coming and going at a rapid pace, there's a bigger problem there that has to be solved. And it's not always money. A lot of times it's got nothing to do with money. WellSpan Health renewed its cancer care partnership with Johns Hopkins Medicine. This benefits over 1,300 patients across central Pennsylvania. New investments include oncology services and WellSpan Evangelical Community Hospital WellSpan Evangelical Hospital starting this fall. WellSpan has also added 12 physicians to their orthopedic care team. It's a great sign that they have a serious commitment to the community. And Washington County is offering an event on September 11th at 7:30 a.m. in Hagerstown to discuss menopause and workplace support. It's free, but registration is required. There's a ton of additional news in localnews1.org. We just barely got through all of it here today. We have a story from Gruber's Almanac every Monday, local history every Tuesday, writings of Dargan Boy on Thursdays. In addition to all that, we have theater reviews, we have Pets of the Week, crossword puzzles, religious services, and within a matter of days, we should also have deed transfers for both Washington County and for Franklin County. We are very proud to be the news source for Verstandig Media, now Manning Media, and we hope you'll see all the local news at localnews1.org. 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
3: 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Slowed down on Wednesday. 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
1: Got to Tuesday. Slowed down on Wednesday. 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
2: Man, this song is really just three snapshots of my life. 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The second time was with a cop telling me to put them up because I was out there making some terrible decisions. Then the third time was in a church, finally surrendering and giving God some things I couldn't carry anymore. Same two words, but they meant something completely different in every season of my life.

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1: 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If you're going through hell, you're not alone.
2: If you need somebody, say so. Say So is a very personal and important song for us, you know, as songwriters. But it's basically just a reminder that no matter what you're going through, you don't have to go through it alone. 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I got

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1: 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So I hope you enjoy it. 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